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Orleans. It's time for the man who tells it like it is. You want a bitch? 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You want information? He's got it. You want a host who is New Orleans? You found him. Eric Asher and Inside New Orleans.

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2: It is a Friday. We're always happy for the weekend, but we start because it's the most notable news locally because of the man involved, the story of the day, and the sad way to wake up on a Friday morning when you find out that Skip Bertman has passed away at the age of 88. We've been talking about him a lot the last 4 hours here on The Ticket, and I'll certainly throw my two cents in, because basically every angle is going to be covered of an amazing life and career and what Skip Bertman accomplished at LSU and becoming the greatest college baseball coach of all time and building the most successful program since the mid-80s when he took over. And I can just say it's easier for me rather than to tread over ground that's already been covered, will be covered again, just to speak about how it's rare when you have basically the perfect coach. I think about the idea of the best of the best when it comes to coaching, whether you're talking about high school, college, or the professional ranks. And when you get to observe, when you're actually in or near a front row seat to enjoy true greatness as far as being a successful coach, building a wildly impressive program, and as the public face of what you've built, a coach being just so tremendous in front of the cameras, in front of people. I mean, when you get to enjoy that total package and you become a fan of it, it is such a wild ride. And why we talk about sports as entertainment, why we talk about sports as inspirational, because Skip Bertman was able to tie in to his success at LSU all of those factors. I remember, as a matter of fact, one of my great sports memories early on, when I was growing up around the time that Skip Bertman, in his third LSU season, took the Tigers to their first of many College World Series, of course, even back then, and for years already since the network had been established, College World Series was carried by ESPN. And LSU's first game was carried live, and it was against Loyola Marymount. And we didn't have cable. As a matter of fact, I'd say my desire to see that game, already being hooked on the Tigers, essentially through radio and the newspaper and newscasts, sports highlights and reports, that probably influenced my family to say, well, he's a big sports fan already. And there are a lot of sports we're missing by not having ESPN. But we hadn't had it installed at that point early in the summer, 1986. But my grandfather at the time was working at a local hardware store that had cable. And he asked the owner of the store if he could keep the store open as long as we were there for the rest of that night, just so that I could watch that first College World Series game. And it meant so much to me. I was so excited about it. Just as much as, for example, that football fans of LSU, because again, you didn't get every game on TV even back then, and we didn't have cables, so we weren't getting Tiger Vision or even having it as an option yet. You heard Jim Hawthorne calling football games, and you heard Jim Hawthorne calling basketball games when Dale Brown's program was rolling. Certainly was in the mid-80s, as we all recall, but baseball too. Just becoming something that fans got hooked on. Listen to the Tigers play baseball. And I just remember that night watching that game, and even though LSU didn't win, and they didn't have success throughout the rest of the 1980s, the success that we got used to, winning it all, that came in the 90s, but it was still thrilling to see the Tigers continually win, have postseason success, and then eventually be the team of the 1990s with Ertman squads winning five national championships, of course, we know that, between 1991 and his last one in the year 2000. It became something special. It grew quickly into something special because not only were Bertman's teams very quickly always good on the field and didn't take long to become a national contender, but Skip Bertman was so good in front of the camera, or just his demeanor on the field when more and more games were televised. Of course, a guest we had earlier here today on The Ticket on Eric Asher's Inside New Orleans, Ronnie Rance, played on those first two national championship winning teams and became a very successful entrepreneur after that, in part because he realized, hey, fans want to see more of these baseball games. You know, ESPN wasn't creating a streaming option where you had them all with the SEC yet. That was many moons away. So Jumbo Sports became a thing. And you always made sure to find that in your city to be able to watch on TV a big SEC series into the postseason, into the regionals. All of that was because of Skip Bertman. When you heard Skip Bertman speak and you saw the success of his teams on the field, you really maybe didn't fully understand that you were watching perfection at the time. A coach who was great with the business side of things behind the scenes, a superb recruiter, understood what needed to happen building a roster based on the environment at the time. His most dominant teams, even though he had a pitching coach background, he understood the aluminum bats and where they were going, adjusted as the years went by, and perhaps his most memorable teams were the ones who murdered the ball better than anybody else. Skip Bertman understood how to win and how to get the most out of players. You can find good players, but can you get the best out of them? Those little moments where he would say something funny to get his point across, or understood the use without it ever coming off as hokey or corny, just the way he was able to deliver it or use it, inspirational lines, whether you're putting them up on the wall in the clubhouse or making it mottos for the team. We've heard all the stories, if we paid any attention to Skip Bertman when he was a coach. And you realize it's so rare to find a coach who presses all the buttons and can fill all the roles necessary to truly achieve greatness. And Bertman did that, and the results were a team that always had that, whether it was Alec Box, the first one, the original Stadium Magic, or even when it was needed in Omaha. Once they figured out how to get it done in 1991, they expected to do it every year. They'd gotten over that hump. And think about what I said about building rosters and having strength in different areas. I had a bunch of big league quality pitchers as the headliners, in a sense, in that winning era that led up to the first national title. We always think of Ben McDonald, who went on to become the number one overall pick, a Russ Springer, Curtis Laskanik. But then that 91 team, I'll always remember their pitching rotation, because what college team could do any better as a pitching rotation than Paul Bird, Chad Ogier, and Mike Soroka? All those guys went on to the big leagues to be successful in MLB pitching rotations. Chad Ogier, you think about him going on to pitch game 7 of the World Series, not the College World Series. And should have been the winner of that game in 97. Paul Bird, a Louisiana Sports Hall of Famer. Great personality. In part, I think, because he played for Skip Bertman and has that same sort of storytelling gift, and one of those people like Ronnie Rance, who we mentioned before, who do a great Bertman impression. And you learn how to tell a story, to tell a joke, if you're around Skip Bertman, like his players were blessed to be able to absorb that lanyap on top of knowing you always had a chance to win and win big. I just think about, as a kid, enjoying the Bertman era, just like many have, and have passed it on to generations since, because LSU baseball's been able to maintain greatness thanks to a Paul Maneri and now a Jay Johnson. And as my great friend, award-winning sports writer Les East published just a little while ago on Crescent City Sports, we can't forget about what Skip Bertman did, not only as the great baseball coach, but he was also an athletic director at LSU and had very successful decisions made there. And also, I want to point out that it's sort of wild to think, would you think that a Ron Maestri, who in the first season Bertman was coaching at LSU, that was a nothing in college baseball. Ron Maestri was the coach taking the first Louisiana school to the Division I College World Series in Omaha. Had well over a decade of greatness at that point in college baseball. And yet, of course, Bertman took it to the ultimate level to be a guy that I think a majority of people who follow college baseball will tell you is the best to ever do it. Ron Maestri became great friends with Skip Bertman over those years and loves the man, because it's hard not to like Skip Bertman. It's hard not to appreciate his success as a coach, especially coaches who can tell you that what he did is ridiculous. But Les writing about that time after coaching, of course, after 2001, Bertman leaving the dugout. And also remember that it was that little bit of a crossover in Bertman being there, not to hire, of course, Nick Saban, but had to replace him. And goofy as it was at times, and I do use the word goofy, not in an insulting way, but I mean, persona is persona. He did pretty well in the end getting Les Miles. Because who was going to replace Nick Saban and keep people happy? You weren't going to find a guy like Nick Saban. That was a pretty good decision, wouldn't you say? I mean, Bertman was supporting John Brady, who was rebuilding a program that had a lot to go through after the bad end of a great era with Dale Brown, and 2006, a Final Four. I mean, there were really good things there. Real impressive success there with Bertman in charge as well, including dealing with facilities and being a great fundraiser. He was for his baseball program, and nobody argues that he was anything less for the department. Less writing about the fact that it helped getting the Saints back here in 2006, because Bertman and LSU were able to get Saints games in Baton Rouge when it was still all up for grabs, the future of the Saints in New Orleans after Hurricane Katrina. Having those games in Tiger Stadium helped. Wasn't easy. Skip Bertman made that happen. AD from 2001 to 2008. But it is the coaching, being ahead of a program, helping make college baseball more important in the SEC through his success. You know, by what was it, 97? When you had four of the eight teams in Omaha be SEC teams. When Bertman came along, Alabama had success and had gotten to Omaha, and Mississippi State was the power under Ron Polk. But once everybody saw what LSU was doing on top of that, what Skip Bertman was able to do, everybody wanted to be a part of it in the league. But we got to enjoy the greatness as local fans, anybody that wanted to be a fan of LSU. Now, people out there that listen that aren't. But I think we can all say that raising the standard wasn't bad for anybody. Wasn't bad right here in the city for the Tulane Green Wave either. Joe Brockhoff had done a great job with the program. But then Rick Jones came along and said, hey, we can do those great things here. Tulane's not in a position since Katrina to do what Jones did up to that point. But I don't think it hurt that Skip Bertman had done what he had done leading up to that, because it made college baseball truly matter, passionately matter in this region. And think about what Jones did. We talked about 2001, the end for Bertman as a coach. Happened at the old Zephyr Field against the, like, some great Tulane teams in that era. The two that went to Omaha. And a great, fun series that went three games out in Metairie. Even in the end, Skip Bertman remembered as much as the series itself for speaking to the Green Wave. Showing pride in their accomplishment as a Louisiana team. Always exhibiting the right amount of class. Because he didn't win it every year. Again, almost, you don't want to throw this word around with anybody very often. But Skip Bertman is as close as it gets in his particular sport of being the perfect coach. And we won't ever see another Skip Bertman again. And we can definitely, on the day that we lost him, remember how we were able to be witnesses in one way or another to something pretty close to perfection. 504-438-1260.